0: Kilowatt 6.
1: KW6UFA repeater.
0: Kamikaze 6, over. Have you ever been accused of being a little off color? Maybe poorly spoken? Maybe even functionally illiterate? Reaper Darren Jones. Certainly off color.

fuck me. Oh, by the way, Jerry, not an invitation, by the way, just saying. I went over to Fight 2 Simplex. It's some kind of stupid contest for some kind of contesting about something stupid about ham radio. And I thought to myself, why?

0: Kilowatt 6, over.
1: Big mouth extraordinaire.

0: since we're calling names, how about shitting bucket, living garage, socialist, government having free shit person? The flow lacks, but it's accurate.
1: Yeah, but it's not a name, it's a statement.
0: It's actually kind of a phrase. If I can actually congeal it into a single, like, thing. Shittin' bucket socialist. Hyphen. America hating as much. Or, you know.

0: back in the day, I recall getting Canadian like coins, like the dime a pet, you know, especially. And my friends, what the fuck is this in change, right? So we'll just throw them at each other. Because they were fucking worthless, useless, and nothing good ever could come out of it, having had one. So I liken the shit and bucket, live in garage, ne'er-do-well, a government-funded, free person looking for, government cheese eating, I should say, Canadian.
1: Do you want to pick on Canadians?
0: Well, your parents were born there, right?
1: Oh.
0: Really?
1: Well, I could have predicted you couldn't accept the truth.
0: Well, no, I'm thinking that, okay, they were then on an Air Force base, but you're still an American citizen because you got some kind of hall pass or... they were, like, diplomatic corps or some kind of shit like that. But no, no, no.
1: Your hell is true.
0: Your hair is true. What the hell is that?
1: I happened to broadcast your stupidity while I was munching on my dinner, so, yes, maybe I've been between mouthfuls, I can tell you. Yes, you can't handle reality.
0: Mouthfuls of whom? I know the money's tight and bills are, you know, kind of pressing, but mouthfuls of whom? I mean, you have your own personal glory hole in the garage door or what?
1: I hear somebody projecting.
0: I'm not living in a damn garage.
1: There you go again with those falsehoods.
0: Are they actionable?
1: If it did, Steve Huffman would have been history a long time ago.
0: He was his own worst enemy. Don't get me wrong, Mr. Huffman was a very, very colorful fish. Who, unfortunately, I'm not sure what all transpired, but life happened. Ham radio for me is purely free, cheap therapy. Kind of like all the socialists want for, like, free shit, you know, all the time. Ham radio for me has been cheap therapy. Why? Talk to a shrink, or you can just, like, beat the shit out of someone verbally on ham radio. To me, it seems like it's perfectly acceptable.
2: Huffman's a piece of shit, through and through.
0: Now, Alan, I have to admit, I've gone light on the Canadian, because you seem to have some kind of respect for him. So, as a result, I've gone light on the curdying, what's that shit they, oh, the poutine eating, as much.
2: Now, well, you talk shit about people, but you fucking rush me. Like, he was ran for me for 20-plus years. He's a piece of shit, dude. A ballless piece of shit can talk shit, but he can't walk it. So fuck him.
0: Are we talking about Mr. Huffman? Or are we talking about Sullivan?
2: About Huffman.
0: Oh no, at some point in time, I even have to acquiesce. But you told me to go light on Sullivan. So okay, I've added respect for you. I have done such.
2: Well, listen to me. Between me and you, back to Adel himself. You know. But I consider my friend, like I consider you my friend. And he's very articulate, very knowledgeable. I mean, unless you hang out with him for a while, you see it. And then his responses and everything, you can tell the guy is a very educated, literate, you know, very intelligent man. And that's the only way I can put it, man. I wish I had the brains he had. I'd be a lot further in life.
0: So what you're saying is that he brushed his teeth with your dick.
2: Oh, I'm just saying this, is it, never got close to my dick, number one. number two, he worked for me, and I did stuff for him, and he's always been dependable, and he made me look good every time I asked him to do something for me, to do his work, and very knowledgeable, very professional, and that's all I got to say. And you can run your program out any way you want, but I know if you met the guy, and you saw how cool he was, and you look past all the bullshit that everybody says about him, you go, fucking Dan was right. Alan was right. You'd say that right off the bat, man.
0: Hence the reason why I take into consideration your opinion.
2: But I appreciate that. But again, don't let me change your program. He can hold himself. He can hold his own. He can hold his own.
0: Apparently that's why he got in trouble the first time with that whole, Indian exposure.
2: Yeah, well, I know he's a good guy. And that's all I have to say, man. I'll stay out of this one.
0: No worries. All the best. Good afternoon, Mr. Sanchez. Hope you're doing well. And I was killing time until wifey dinner was ready, so I had about 14 minutes.
2: All right. Well, I didn't mean to interrupt the queue, so anyway, I'll shut the fuck up.
0: You've never done that. Admirable, but come on. You always get in there when you need to, so all the best. Kilo 6 Bravo, Mike Echo. Hi, Laura. I'm out.
2: You take care, friend. We've been friends for 30 plus years, man. That's all I gotta say.
0: I'm the same person I was 30 years ago. In fact, if anything, I've mellowed in the later years. Same person. Got your back, got your six, never a problem, What I tell you is in confidence, everything I tell you is legit, straight up, here it is.
2: And I do understand that and know that. You have a fine one, go eat dinner, go help the wife. And life's good, friends.
0: It ain't that bad. The only thing I complain about is it's like first world problems. Which people go, ooh, let's say, yeah, well, yeah. I had to choose between two new tenants, and it's like, okay, who do I want less hassle from to pay me $2,500 a month for a one-bedroom apartment? Yeah.
2: Yeah, I know, because that's a 50-50 toss there. You know, even though you do all the background, do all the crap in their credit, everything, shit happens, man. You can get somebody in there and they lose their job next month. You know what I'm saying?
0: 100%. But there was so much drama on the front end. Dude, you know how the freaking physical agility test goes, right? I apply the same principles to people that are trying to apply for an apartment. I'm like, what the f*** is this nonsense?
2: Well, the bottom line, you're not going to build a handicap ramp for nobody. I got it.
0: It's even darker and weirder than that, but I won't even go into it. Mr. Sanchez, all the best. It's time to bounce, and we're going to have ceviche. So, ceviche on a tahini-coated tostada shell with a slight smear of beans. Just make all the shrimp and stuff to stick to it.
2: Don't forget the sour cream, dude. Don't forget that sour cream.
0: Ugh. Now, that ruins it for me, bro. I can see like some other kind of cheese maybe, but the sour cream for me for that. Look.
2: Yeah, I like making ceviche tacos, man. You know, especially when you got fresh fish or fresh shellfish or something. It's just really good, especially if it's fresh. You know, and you just have those small corn tortillas and put a little sour cream in there, a little ceviche, and a little What's that other stuff called? Spanish fucking spice. It's green. I forget what it's called.
0: Cilantro. You should know that. You're Mexican.
2: That don't mean shit. I couldn't even find Mexico if I had to, so don't expect that out of me. Yeah, cilantro, dude. Straight up. I'm not talking about the dry shit. I'm talking about not oregano, cilantro. And then it's the best, dude. And then a good Corona next to it, boss. You can't beat that.
0: Oh, hells yeah. Tell you what, I'm more hungry now than I was before. I gotta bounce. All the best.
2: Later, friend. Later.

Wonder if Terry is going to have it tonight. 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There'll be no trivia tonight. Who's watching the Trump birthday bash?

0: fuck out of here, nigger.
1: Perry,
0: get your bitch ass out of here. 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

0: to the fish fry. 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
2: Yo, the fucking foot on the neck is here playing his jive music. Fucking idiot.
1: Well, I need to go to the store and I'm walking the dog right now. So I'll take a drive up to Artesia Boulevard if it goes on.
2: Roger, roger.
1: I think El Centro.
3: I heard Diane Hoffman.
1: Day.
3: I heard Diane Hoffman in there.
1: It's El Centro del Estampillas de Comida, which is the House of Food Stamps.
3: Heard some noises, and I swore it was Diane Hoffman over.
1: Well, her son's not out here anymore. He's an obedient little freak. Terrified of the FCC's finger wagging. So he decided to slither out from under one bridge in search of another. The freak!
3: Trash can. Slither out from under a trash can to another one.
1: You ever been out in the, like for a walk in the wild, like in a forest or anything, and you see a big piece of wood fell off a tree or something, and you move it, and there's all these big, fat, greasy bugs under there, and they try to scamper away, but they're too fat. That's the unfit freak.
3: Yeah, like Rod Rock, absolutely. You know, take it over. And there's a whole ecosystem under the rock. I mean, under the log. But the shittiest, stinky one is the one Hoffman is. It was probably like a garter snake. When you piss it off, it releases that musk. Perry's out here from that jive turkey shit. But get down.

0: Harry Walter Wycliffe Floyd. So, is the music gone now? Is Mr. Funkadelic decided to scamper off back to 435? Oh, there's the food stamp. Food stamp. The motherfucker's on food stamps. The motherfucker's on food stamps.
1: Yo, nigga. What you talking about, some food stamps, motherfucker, nigga? Shit, what's up, dog? What the fuck you talking about? did you see the book cover? How to Slip and Fall for Idiots?
0: Yeah, it looks, the book was way too thick for him to actually read it. Maybe he had somebody read it to him.
1: It's a picture book.
0: Oh, okay.
1: Anyway, I heard you guys out here, and just saying hi, and I don't know if Perry's doing some DJ shit. I guess, you know, nobody else will listen to it, so he has to force it on us.
0: I think you might not agree with this, but I think maybe the N6 Hoffman could be slightly more intuitive than Perry Food Stamp. Because the N6 Hoffman took him a while, but he finally, I think, read the room and realized there's no place for him here anymore. And the food stamp's getting there. I can tell the tone of people on 435. You know, they still talk to him and everything, and they're still as ready. But I think they really get tired of his bullshit 1989 renegade radio, I'm in charge, I'm going to jam you if I don't like you, all that childish shit. So we'll see.
2: Yeah, I heard something about that, that the repeater over there is kind of like disliking him now. So who the fuck is he?
0: Exactly. Roger's repeater, not him. But he gets in his little tantrum, you know, bitch mode, and he'll jam everybody. And, you know, they know that he squeaks and plays BBRs. And I think they just, you know, tolerate him. You know, like you'd tolerate the screams of a sedated and restricted special needs kid in the other room. That's Mr. Perry Floyd.
2: Yeah. Fuck him. Dumbass. Ain't never did nothing for that repeater over there. Just like the food stamp. Slip and fall, fraud, suing motherfucker he is. Gimme, gimme, gimme, gimme, gimme.
0: Yep. Gives me that.

0: The motherfuckers on food stamps. The motherfuckers on food stamps.
1: I want to know, does his sister know, okay, that he's selling her used lingerie on eBay?

0: Once again, Perry Wycliffe's been kick square dab in the center of his ass.
1: And you know, like ZKZ, it feels like I'm slapping around a 5-year-old. But I'm not. They're in their late 60s. And they want to be out here. It's the amazing thing. Especially, well, both of them. They think of it, you know, when it's done to them, it's, oh, it's such an outrage, and oh, elder abuse, and blah, blah, blah. But, you know, they want to be able to give it to everybody else. What the fuck?
2: Well, you know, real quick, the thing is that they have nobody else to talk to in their life. You know, it's like elder people, you know, talk the delivery person's ear off because they don't get to talk to anybody. There's no sense of community. No family doesn't want anything to do with them, and they're just left alone. So that's probably what it is.
1: It's similar. I used to run into that when I was working from elderly people once in a while. And I would always, you know, they were decent. They just wanted to talk. They just wanted someone to listen to. So if I had the time, I would do it. But these two assholes, they just want to, you know, be big and big and bad and in charge. And
3: I'm going to kick your ass. I'm going to call your job.
1: That's what they want to be. And they wonder why nobody wants to talk to them. Nobody takes them seriously. Because they're obviously impotent, irrelevant old men throwing tantrums from the safety of their behind their microphone. But yeah, I know what you mean. It's a variation, but most of the time when there were old people who just wanted to talk, they just wanted to talk. And talk about their daughter or their son and where they used to work. I would always try to listen to them as much as I could.
2: That's very kind of you, and you're doing them a service that nobody else is, and you're, as a human being, not as in any kind of other capacity, just as a human being, speaking to them is kind, and I'm sure they appreciate it, whether they said it or not. But with them, with Perry, it's, some people have to play this, like, tough guy role, like Tommy Prager and, obviously Perry and Steve, they have to pretend like this persona, they're these tough guys. And when it comes to the real world pecking order, they're the bugs that the birds eat. It's very sad. It's so delusional thinking that people believe their shtick that they give out.
1: And the problem now, nobody believes it anymore. And they know it. But, also, Perry's just a scumbag. And UBP, can back me up on this. Example is when Jack Hill and 6MUR was still alive. A blind ham, Perry would sell him skunk weed that he grew at his house, of whatever quality happened to spring up. And what was it, Darren? Double the price of dispensary weed? And he was doing it for how long?
0: Yeah, he was selling Jack straight up homegrown dirt weed that he grew for premium price. But then, you go buy those vape batteries, little vape tin things, and triple the fucking price to Jack, to anybody who's buying it. I got it in one day. How much for a battery? Oh, $15. The fucking battery costs $5, man. How much for the big one? Oh, I want 45. Nigga. Anyway, Jack got wind of it. I wonder, why would this broke nigga try that old piece of shit-ass Chevy Love truck 1993 circuit all the way from Inglewood to go to the valley to located a jet. Ripping fucking jet off.
1: Yeah, and that's just scumbag behavior. Everything about Perry just screams scumbag.
0: Yeah, Jet came out here ready to ride, actually, but nobody even knew what was going on. And when Jack figured it out, man, Jack, you know Jack, he laid it to his ass. Certainly the average Jack had that untimely demise. Otherwise, you'd have heard more of it from Jack.
1: Yeah, and the other day I brought that up out there. And, you know, food stamps.
3: But I still thought the CeCe. You know who that is? We cool. I just thought the CeCe.
1: Yeah, I know who CeCe is. And, I don't think she's cool with you ripping off her brother.
0: At all. Yeah, they caught wind of it, all of them. Piece of shit.
1: Just a scumbag. Like the old drunks that would hang out outside the liquor store on San Pedro and, what street was it? 130th. Anyway, there'd always be like four or five of them just looking for a way to rip somebody off. And everybody knew what they were all about, so nobody would ever give them a chance. But they'd be there every day. And that's Perry Floyd, Perry Food Scam. Always a grift, a thief, a lowlife, and a scumbag. Fits like a glove.
0: They got old. They got shit going for them.

0: Chris Rock gig reminds me of Terry, too. Remember the, how much for one rib?
1: I wish that I knew this shit when I was out there, or, you know, I wish I knew what was going on, because I would have tried to straighten shit out right away. And then apparently we called police and stuff, but that's okay. I don't mind dealing with police. You know what's really strange is I just happened to get along with law enforcement for some strange reason. It's really weird. I happen to get along with them, and I don't have problems.
0: Well, it's easy to do, but yeah, food stamp is just a scumbag through and through.
2: He never did nothing for nobody out here that I know. He never did nothing for the repeater.
0: Except to interfere with it.
1: He's useless. Except for playing with fucking mannequins.
2: He's gonna kick somebody's ass. The little Peter Weather bird ass arms. One on the right when ain't nobody looking. He keeps it in a brace.
0: And plus, he's got bingo wings. You can see him on the 435 picnic pictures. Little flappy bingo wings.
2: That's what I'm talking about. Fucking Peter Weatherbird.
0: And I feel kind of stupid because everybody told me that Perry wouldn't show up. You may have either told me the same thing, UVP. But,
1: so I guess it's Perry causing this interference. I guess it's Perry that's in the interference shit. Don't worry, dude. Don't worry, there's never mind, I don't want to say anything, but, keep going.
0: So I didn't heed the warnings of everybody, and I thought Perry actually would show up at TRW to
3: get my head.
0: Of course he didn't, little bitch. Then he cowered like a little bitch. When I went to his, to Linda's apartment, took all those pictures of his stupid-ass Red Sanford antenna farm.
2: I'll come to your house and I'll slip his ball.
0: You remember when he would say,
4: I'll pour concrete on your water meter.
0: And I said something, and I said, well, good, you just said that on recording. So I'll pull the recording, and then if concrete winds up on my water meter, I'll send the police your way.
4: And he goes, well, I'm going to get something out of our homies to do it. I don't know what they're going to do it, not me. I ain't going to do nothing.
0: And I reminded him that that would now be a criminal conspiracy with damages over $2,000. He'd be guilty of a felony. He's just not very smart.
2: At all. You don't hear him play trivia? You don't hear him introduce nothing to the floor, no subject matter that people get, oh yeah, let's talk about that. No current affairs, no none of that, dude. Two souls established on the floor, I'm going to give about RF or whatever. You don't hear him contribute?
0: No, it's just fun. Trivia, but it's 30 levels above what he's capable of.

0: He is the grand food stampion.
1: And that's just the way we feel about you as a group, nigger.

0: grand. Food stampy heavy.
1: If you give me a job, I'm gonna fall.
0: Perry Walter Wickler Floyd sits at home all day. He don't want to get a job. He just wants to get paid. Welfare food stamps, CalFresh too. Perry Wickler Floyd, all on the backs of me and you. Perry Wickler Floyd.

0: is no trivia this week. Sue is working. She has to close. We'll try for next week. This is Kilo Bucka 6, Alpha Lame Tango, reminding you, you don't know what the hell I'm going to say. It's a great day to be alive. Happy Flag Day. God bless America.
1: No need for that message, John. I already cast some trivia.
0: We will have some questions about Haiti for you next week, Herb. I know you know a lot about Haiti, so we'll have questions for you. You can participate.
1: Yeah, Kathy. Good to hear you say God bless the U.S. of A. Next thing you need to start saying is God bless Donald J. Trump.
0: Well, I'm afraid I can't do that. I can't lie. Well, at least we're not supposed to. That's what they tell us in church. Today they said to obey the commandments. I wish the president would.
1: I don't know why you go to church. You know, there's so much hate in your heart, John, for our wonderful president. I cannot understand that.
0: Well, don't think about it too much. Remember, there are ministers and priests that go to war, help soldiers kill other people. You know, figure that out. All right, Herb, you have a good night. And Rick, I still got these little golf clubs here for you. You know, if we ever... Oh, I'm going to put them in the back of my car. If we ever see each other, I'll just give them to you, hand them off.
1: Copy that. I
0: hope that you see the light
1: soon.
0: But
1: I'm not saying I hope you die.
0: I'm
1: saying I hope you see the truth soon.
0: Okay, copy that. How's that, the White House wrestling event? How is it coming along?
1: I have no idea, because I don't care. I don't care about that shit, John.
0: Well, then we have something in common. I need to watch a bunch of grown men, you know, fight each other like I need a hole in the head. So, all right, Herb, take care. Kilo X6 off Lamb Tango.
1: Copy that. This is those 2-3 I'll be fine.

And remember this, you never know when this piece of anecdotal trivia may come in handy. If you ever wondered how long trillion seconds would take, it takes 37,780 years. If you start your clock right now and you ticked up a trillion seconds, it would be 37,878 years from now when it stopped. Remember that. It's important.

0: It would basically put us back into the Ice Age. 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
1: Fred Flintstone.
0: Right, Fred Flintstone and his good-looking wife, Wilma, and the next-door neighbor, Betty. Jesus, what hot dishes. That dinosaur was kind of cute, too.

0: And it's funny you should mention Fred Flintstone. I am old enough that I remember when it debuted, I don't know, somewhere around 63, maybe even sooner. But I remember sitting up with my brothers and sisters watching for the first time the Flintstones. We didn't ever get a color television in our family. Both Mom and Dad died before our household had a color television. So I had no idea that it was in bright, flaming orange and blue and pink colors. My God, I probably would have tripped on acid when I was about 9.
1: Yeah, when I was growing up, I had a black one to get in my bedroom and didn't have cable. But it was close enough to New York City that I could just got the New York City channel. But we used to watch the Yankees games. And sometimes I could read the channel that they met, but the Yankees station was closest to me, so I was content. But yeah, I know what you mean, the black and white. So but, I started watching baseball. But I didn't know it was that old. I thought that was from the 80s or something. It was entertaining. I watched it grow up.
0: Well, I think they were the first cartoony thing on TV, and then shortly after that was the Jetsons, and then shit, millions of them, well, on Saturday morning. And then, what that, Rose, I can't, Grace, the Simpsons were a little flyer that used to show up on a TV show. At the end of the show, they would show a Simpsons, and I can't remember the name of that show.
1: I don't know, but that's exactly what I was going to bring up, the Jetsons. I'm surprised that other shows have had such long runs, and the whole Jetsons world, you know, ended. I'm surprised by that.
0: Well, it wasn't. I mean, the Simpsons run is like effing Gunsmoke. I think it's going on close to 20 years, maybe. I don't know. I'll have to Google it. The Simpsons is like one of the longest running TV shows in the world.
2: John, the name of that show was the Tracy Ullman Show. She was from the...
1: Oh, that was a great show.
2: Yeah, well, that's where The Simpsons got its start. It was just a little two-minute skit at first that she entertained on her show at the end. Where you know it, her show ended, and The Simpsons took her spot for a whole 30 minutes.
1: I remember sitting there and, early 90s, catching it before going to like the Rose game or something, hanging with some chicks, watching The Simpsons. It was like 9 o'clock on a Friday night or something. After that, we'd have to go out. I'm pretty sure it was at 9. It was later on a Friday night.
0: Yes, Tracy Ullman, and that damn show in itself was hilarious. Was she English? She was an American, was she?
2: Oh, Tracy Ullman? She's from the BBC.
0: Okay. All right, well, look, I gotta go. I gotta clean the house. Look, six up a life take.
1: Take care, John. Enjoy.
0: There's a great show on CNN, and I think it's on for another hour. It's called This Land. It's all about the United States and, you know, the settlers and how they moved west. My God, they just got done spending an hour on how trains got from the East Coast to the West Coast and how the Chinese were the only ones brave enough or stupid enough, whatever you want to say, that would use dynamite and would dig holes and blow tunnels. So the Chinese were very valuable.
1: You know, I used to think trains were kind of cool, you know. Until I moved up to the Midwest, now I fucking hate them. I hate them.
0: I like train travel. Every year we make an appointment. It's just a little hour and 20 minutes. We take the ride from Chatsworth to Ventura, and it's an Amtrak train, and we do it super cheap, $5 each way, but it has that upstairs car, and the train's air-conditioned, and if you go to the certain car, you can order a drink and food. It's pretty cool.
1: Yeah, the whole concept in doing it is all really nice. But when I came out here, I moved into an apartment that was close to the train track crossing, and that crossing was like constantly going off, constant train horns blaring. Oh my God, I would be in conference calls and people would ask me if I was outside. You know, it's fucking crazy. So I got sick of it. You know, there's these crazy people with trains. They're called foamers, and they're just obsessed with trains.
0: Oh, Jesus. That would explain why you wouldn't like trains. If you lived next to one, it would just be hellish. It would be horrific, you know. Your fucking world would... And I understand that.
1: And I'd like to remind you that... I'd like to remind you that Union Pacific is headquartered I believe it is. They have a big building with they still have the old horns on top of the building where they could transmit, you know, to different substations or whatever. But the Council Bluff is like a sister city, but not really developed. It's older. It's just on the other side of the bridge of the Missouri River. The very eastern Nebraska crossing over into the very western part of Iowa. Council Bluffs is a huge train city. It was one of the cities that had a different train track going all different ways. It was like one of the points where they used to change over and do stuff like that. I don't know. I forget what the wording is called. But, you know, there's a bunch of train tracks there, and like the big circle, and there's huge amounts of the track looking.
0: Yeah, a huge circle thing. It has a name. I don't know if it's a roundabout or a turnabout or something. They put the engine on, maybe two engines. It's really damn big. They got to turn the engine around and they pull the train from the other direction or something. They only move the engines.
2: So lazy Susan.
1: Yes. I'm a lazy Tom. Definitely, that's me. Real quick, so Union Pacific has a museum in Council Bluffs, even though they're over in Nebraska. They're on the Iowa side in Council Bluffs, they have a museum for all this kind of stuff. And it's really neat seeing the trains, and that would let them communicate, you know, far, far away to control the signal things that you can actually listen to them, actually. There's tons and tons of traffic that uses these voice things that say what's going on. It's really, there's so much to it.
0: Yeah, Roger, one of the IM guys, he's passed. Bruno was his name, and he worked for the train company. Man, I knew him when he started there, and I knew him when he retired. I would talk to him every now and then, and it's fascinating. I mean, it's quite complex. Well, you know, I don't know about freight trains. Yeah, I'm sure they're complex, too, but passenger trains are very complex.
1: Yeah, Union Pacific, their headquarters is in Omaha. I knew it was a huge building for them. I wasn't sure if it was their headquarters, though. It is their headquarters. Just like PayPal. You know, when you call, when you deal with any kind of PayPal stuff, they're in Omaha. And I assume that there was a headquarters at one point, but they moved it for some reason. But anyway, all the support is still there. Union Pacific, I was looking to see if there's some pictures online. You see these big transmitter ones. It's crazy, the stuff that's still on the top of the building. It's really neat. And they had these, it was part of the long lines communication, the old thing about, communication during, the Cold War. There's so much interest, super interesting. I can't remember the name of all the stuff, though.
0: Wow, Roger. A city that's really cool for trains is Chicago, because they're, first of all, the back east cities have billions of trains compared to the west, because in the early part of America, trains is how people got around. By the time they, I know the golden, spike and all that shit out here, and yes, but it was soon after that cars came around. But I enjoy moving around Chicago, and there's just train tracks everywhere. Same with New York. Well, shit, man. Same with San Francisco.
2: Remember that.
1: Step on somebody. Light station.
2: Hey, remember the job of the Blues Brothers, where they lived in Chicago?
0: Yeah, was it like underneath a train track or next to a bridge? Or I know the train was close by.
1: That's how it is in Philadelphia, the train tracks. The classic train tracks above the street level. It's like in Philadelphia. So when I was a kid, I would take the speed line to this place, a town called Lindenwald, and then switch over to, was that the student? I forget, but it would take me into Philadelphia, into SEPTA, and I'd get around. The trains just aren't in people's lives, like with the blasting of the horn and stuff like that. I rarely ever heard that at home, back home in Jersey, and there's not many trains. There was only one train from Atlantic City to anywhere else, and that would go to, it ended up in Penn Station, and then it would switch over and go up to New York City, but we never really had many trains going around. It's really weird because there was transportation by train quite often.
0: Well, I think it's city, some cities are thick with trains, like Chicago and New York. I mean, my brother-in-law worked, him and my sister lived 50 miles out of New York City, and he had to start work every morning at 8:30, and so he was up at, up early like me, and he took the train every damn day to work and back home. And he got stuff done on the train. As a matter of fact, there's this guy, HMC, I don't know his first name, he calls himself Hamby Cash, and he's talks on the train to me every day at about 5:15. He's on the train from downtown L.A. to Santa Clarita.
1: Yeah, I hear him on there. I've heard him quite a few times. Yeah, it's surprising, it's a really, really old line, but the Atlantic City to Philadelphia line was, there's only one train, and I have to get off in Lindenwald, which is by Camden, New Jersey, and you get on the speed line. It was above ground, and you could see the trains if you ever look on the bridge of, any bridges going into Philly. You'll see the speed lines. They run on next to the car lane. And they're really fast. And then once they cross over into Philadelphia, they're underground and they're part of the subway. It's really cool, but it's crazy that there's only one line that comes out of Atlantic City and you have to, transfer to a different train to get to Philly.
0: Roger, that's fun. Sue and I are not world explorers or anything, but we have been to Paris twice, and Jesus, the train stations in Paris and London, and Hamburg are just enormous. I mean, they're just like football field after football field after football field, just epping enormous. Now, of course, trains were moving around all through Europe, what, maybe 50, 60 years before they started, you know, getting across to America. So they're just, and the trains all look like friggin' spaceships. We took a train, and it was going, I asked him, how fast were you going? And he says, we're going 127 miles an hour, sir. Would you like to know that in kilometers per hour? And I said, no, that's okay. And it felt like you were sitting in your living room chair, 127 miles an hour.
3: That's the only way to see Europe is with a Ural pass.
1: Yeah, there's a lot of travel blogs where they, you know, where they ride those trains, like you said. And it's really interesting, too, because it's such a nice way to get around. But, you know, I wish that we advanced more into passenger trains like that, because they're super efficient, and, you know, for the amount of, you know, pollution and all that stuff, blah, blah, blah, you know, more people using trains.

0: everything feels like really empty. You know, on the inside was just basic. When I've seen the stream, it's just amazing.
1: Yes, and hi, Brad. Brad, you're absolutely right. It's just Europe, I think, moves by train. Now, don't get me wrong. We booked our whole trip by ourselves, but we then consulted a travel agent just to help us book the few flights. He says, you guys are nuts if you take a train from Scotland to London. That'll take you 8 hours, and it's just way too long. Just fly instead. So the flights on jet planes are like buses. You could fly from fucking Scotland to London for like $85. It was just dirt cheap. And the plane was just full of people because people work in, London that live in Scotland. So they jump around. But Jesus, the train stations were just glorious. And like I said, all trains just looked like they were super aeronautically designed, long pointy tips, everything had glossy, bubbly windows everywhere, air conditioning, water fountains, wheelchair access aisles and wheelchair access bathrooms with showers. I mean, Jesus, it was nutty.
2: Gourmet food and butlers.
1: Butlers. Yeah, and if you're lucky, you get a good-looking gal that looks nice with a suit coat and a tie. All right, I'm out of here. Nice talking to you, Tom. Nice talking to you, Brad, man. Take care. Trivia, we're hoping next week. We'll see what if Sue has to close. It's a no, but if she's up at 6, then we can do it. Kilo 6 on Palenchenko.
0: Yeah, good night, John. I'll catch you later. 0 off fuel.

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0: wanted to come in here. 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
1: Wow, all this stuff looks pretty good. 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
0: Brian, let me handle this. 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
1: Peter, what are you doing?
0: Speaking Italian. 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
1: Peter...

0: Agent, stem cell research. Give us a hot spoonful of your opinion. Okay, we have a question from Quahog. Caller, you're on the lunch hour. Can I take your order?
1: Yes, I have a big helping of the pretentious crap.
0: Whoa, sometimes the crazy ones get through. Okay, we have Rose from Cranston on the phone. Welcome, Rose. Can I take your order?
1: Yes. That turkey, that raw turkey that you ate off the counter last week that got Lois mad, when you put that out, was the timer still in there?
0: And we're out of time. This has been the lunch hour. Join us next week when our guest will be Gore Vidal. And remember, life is full of entrees, so don't fill up on bread. I'm going to throw you now to Weenie in the Butt in the afternoon.
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0: Sir, I'm very sorry. That was this guy I know. He thinks he's hilarious.
2: He is hilarious. I was on my way in here to cancel your show, but the banter you did with that guy, well, as we say in the radio business, if you put that on the radio, people will listen to it. Make him part of the show.
0: Oh, you don't want him. He's not really a professional like me.
2: Listen, you get that kid in here. We need more laughs on the show.
0: All right, look, let's get one thing straight, Stewie. The only reason you're here is that my boss ordered me to bring you on. All right, this is my show, and it's a serious intellectual hour of discussion, and I want to keep it that way. With your host...
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7: Dingo and the Baby, Quahog.
6: Oh, baby.
0: What the hell are you doing? What the hell does that have to do with anything?
8: They're just wacky sounds, you know, to liven things up.
0: Dingo!
9: Oh, sexy girlfriend!
8: Good morning, Quahog!
0: You're here with Dingo. And the baby!

0: And if you're thinking about changing the station, don't you do it! Today we got homeless Hank from the dumpster out back with us.
1: Hey, I got an idea. How about the first three women willing to come down and have sex with Hank get free boob jobs courtesy of Dr. John Viner?
0: Are you reading my mind, man?
1: Let's go to the phones. Go ahead, caller. You're on with Dingo and the baby.
2: Is this Dingo?
1: Yes, honey. What's your name?
2: Cindy. With an S.
1: Ooh, hot.
3: Oh, yeah, that's hot. That is hot.
0: Tell me something, Cindy. How'd you like to come down here and get naked for us?
2: Sure.
1: Whoa! I think we got a show.
0: Oh, yeah, we got a show.

0: a show.
1: We definitely got a show.
0: Oh, yeah, there's a show.
2: After all, AIDS is a deadly, incurable disease. But no matter how you come to judge, Charles Wheeler and his partners in ethical, moral, and inhuman terms, the fact of the matter is, when they fired Andrew Beckett because he had AIDS, they broke the law.
1: My God, what is wrong with you?
0: I swear to God, that was supposed to be food fight. All right, so you know the drill. We're going to turn on the hot dog cannon, and for every hot dog that you catch in your mouth, you get $100 toward a boob job that you desperately need.
3: I know.
1: Okay, here we go.
0: Oh, a miss!
1: Oh, you got her in the eye with that one.
0: Whoa, that one was a teeth-seeking missile.
4: I am looking for Brian Griffin.
1: Gore Vidal?
4: I was supposed to do the lunch hour.
1: This is the lunch hour.
3: That one felt like my dad.
5: In the morning.
6: Suppressed memories.
4: I think I may have made a mistake.
1: No, this is it. You're in the right place. Listen, why don't you stick around and talk for a while? My listeners would love to hear about your new book.
0: $100, boob job.
7: I'm gonna go.
1: Oh, my God, what have I done?
0: Hey, it's all about ratings, baby, and we got them.
1: No, it wasn't worth it. I'm sorry, Stewie, I can't do this anymore. I'm more of a sellout than you were when you did those Butterfinger commercials.
0: Nobody better lay a finger on my Butterfinger. Yeah.

0: Brian, pick up. Over.
1: What?
0: Brian, please say over when you finish talking. Over.
1: What? Over.
0: Do you see the wire yet? Over.
1: No.
0: No what? Over.
1: No, over.
0: Okay, I'm going to start feeding it through. Over.
1: Wait, if you haven't started feeding it, why'd you ask me if I could see it?
0: Didn't copy that. Over.
1: I said, why'd you ask me if I could see it if you haven't started feeding it? Over.
0: Oh, that's better. I can hear you now. Over. Do you see it yet? Over.
1: You know, you're a jackass. For the record, I don't want to hang out with you anymore when this is over.
0: When this is what, Brian? Over.
1: I said, I don't want to hang out with you anymore when this is over.
0: When this is what? You've got to finish your sentence. Over.
1: That's it. My sentence is over.
0: Your sentence is what, Brian? Over.
1: My sentence is... Wait a minute. I have to say over even if the sentence ends with the word over?
0: Ends with the word what, Brian? Over.
1: Oh, I see the wire.
0: You see the wire what? Over.
1: Over.
2: I'm starting to think maybe we bit off a little more than we could chew.
1: Yeah.
2: Well, we're in it, and we're going to finish the job.
1: Should we get started on the upper level?
2: No.
1: What the hell are we going to do? We've sunk all of our money into this place.
2: I've got an idea. I'll be right back.

I don't know what he sees over here.

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All right, instead of pumping up there, that's all. All righty then.

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1: Good morning to the KD6 RPJ.
0: Hey, good morning. Good morning, KI6 TCS. Enjoying a beautiful morning? I am off and moving. I am mobile early this morning. The early bird gets the worm on Freak Free Radio.
1: That is correct. I'm about ready to launch myself into my day, my work day. Unlike the bug eye freak.
0: So many people with, shall we say, clouded employment history, like the freak that we all know and love. Well, I don't know about love. That's a stretch. And then the slip and fall. I guess you can say he's working at being a fraudulent slip and fall piece of shit. Welfare Wycliffe.
1: Well, as far as the eye of the bug, I certainly do love his absence.
0: Oh, 100%. And not only am I loving the absence of the freak, but the absence of Jackass Garrison. No one can jack away from this frequency. Funny how that works.
1: Yeah, no one except a letter from the FCC. Big AM radio, badass. You know what I would do if I got a letter from the FCC saying that? I'd just find something else to do. That's it.
0: Yeah, exactly. And I'm sure Rosa was the catalyst for him to shut the fuck up. Because I'm sure she doesn't want to be involved in his stupidity. So God bless Rosa if that's the absolute correct situation that went on.
1: I'll bet when you talk about pancake batter, I'll bet when he got that letter, he sprayed a whole rooster tail of it across the room.
0: It gives new meaning to shit his pants. Oh yeah, absolutely. But yeah, I'm glad. I mean, I guess you know, with that mental illness that's going on, he will raise his ugly head again. But hopefully, he's take the warning letter to heart. Again, I don't think that that's 100% true, but Hopefully it lasts a while until he assumes room temperature.
1: Or maybe he got the letter and then it was just lights out. Thud.
0: We can only hope.

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0: In about 5 minutes, the great James C. will be out here. He's presently, well, he's having sex, and that's about 5 minutes, so after 5 minutes, he'll be out here.
1: And you know who's not out here? Who's not out here? The Freak. Good morning, Jimmy Hooten. Good morning, Jimmy Hooten. Status of the Puscat, please.
0: Data, he's out in the backyard doing sit-ups of all things. I couldn't believe it.
1: Outstanding. After his misadventure with ham radio and poor dietary choices, he's committed to returning to his youthful, energetic self.
0: Absolutely. Now, are you on the road?
1: Not yet. Running a few minutes late. Gonna finish getting cleaned up, and then I'll be out of here. I'll be on the road. I'll be joining the workforce. Unlike you know who.
0: Yeah, the on the 5 freeway, there was a pedestrian that was killed. So it's hopefully you don't go on the 5. It's a mess. Stopped.
1: No, 710 north the whole way.
0: 710 gets pretty busy too, though.
1: It does. And can you imagine if there were 10 average-sized ham radio operators on the 710 at the same time? How it would just grind to a halt.
0: Absolutely. Well, okay, so I'm watching Channel 7, the news lady. Very nice.
1: Does she have supple pounding breasts and firm thighs?

0: you're not winning welfare, Wycliffe. You're just jamming your own repeater because you're fucking stupid. KI6TCS.
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0: United States is on TV at this very moment. Breaking news. Fox News.
1: He speaks very good French, apparently.
0: That's right. That's right. He's a very smart man.

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1: You mean Unit 1 Adam Hazuka Z?
0: That's right. That's right.
1: Yeah, I think he's long gone. So you know, the spirit of N6 lives on.

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0: Anybody on ham radio? SWL here. Jack is not back. Steve the Creep is not out here. Thank God.
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everybody. Where is everybody? Don't even hear Darren Jones out here. I mean, he's usually talks all day, and I don't hear him.

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0: What do the parents think when they her boyfriend comes over with a truck that has a sleeping bed on the top? Jesus.
2: Jimmy, do you have any up dog?
0: Any what?
2: Up dog. Up dog.
0: Dogs?
2: Do you have any up dog?
0: I don't know what that is.
2: Being an idiot.
0: I've never heard of the word up dog.

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1: This is about a drug dealer?
2: But yeah, maybe she's a drug dealer.
1: You want your,
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0: Nah, once you give her enough, she's gonna go run and get stupid. 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

0: 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Bok Bok, yes. Bok Bok.
1: Who that is, don't you?